0: highlighting 7 decades of royal development initiatives that have strengthened Thailand's foundation and improved living standards. The exhibition is based on 5 core principles, meaning addressing challenges at the community level before national implementation, prioritizing people-centered development, advancing progress incrementally, using nature-based solutions, and also building resilience to economic and environmental shocks. These principles align with global priorities such as sustainable development, reducing social inequality, and disaster risk management. Now, hosting the 2026 IMF World Bank Group annual meetings gives Thailand an opportunity to showcase its progress in innovation, culture, and sustainability on the global stage.
1: Okay, so that was, we're on to on day two of the meetings now, so we can expect real policy work and sideline meetings to pick up speed today and in the next few days. So that was a financial update. Now on to an education update. Deputy Prime Minister and Minister of Higher Education, Science, Research and Innovation, Yuttanan Wongsawat, chaired the second 2026 meeting of the National Qualifications Framework Committee at Government House. The meeting was attended by Education Minister Prasir Dantarat Ruongthong, Office of the Education Council Secretary General Pichet Porpakdi, and other committee members. Yuttanan emphasized the need for a more seamless system that connects education, work, and skills development to address inequality, technological change, labor shortages, and Thailand's aging society. The meeting approved establishing 2 subcommittees, including 1 focused on advancing and integrating the National Credit Bank. It also endorsed draft guidelines to align foreign language competency levels with the National Qualifications Framework for use by educational institutions, training providers, and workplaces. The Deputy Prime Minister highlighted Thailand's Future Skills Act as a pilot platform for accumulating and certifying skills acquired both within and outside formal education. He stated that the future learning ecosystem should connect basic education, vocational education, universities, professional qualification bodies, private companies, and industrial workplaces under a, quote, beyond school, beyond university approach. The committee also stressed the importance of aligning future skills development more closely with the needs of Thai industry in cooperation with the private sector, the Federation of Thai Industries, international partners such as Japan, and the Ministry of Labour.
0: All right, and since we're still on day two here outside of the convention hall, let's talk a bit about the safety protocols. The tourist police has received operational policies aimed at ensuring safety and convenience for participants attending the 2026 IMF World Bank Group annual meetings in Bangkok. And police officers are to reach problems area within 10 minutes. Police Lieutenant General Pong Seya Mi Kantong, the Commissioner of the Tourist Police, presided over a deployment ceremony for personnel and vehicles and issued operational policies for the safety and convenience of participants attending the 2026 IMF World Bank Group annual meetings, which Thailand is hosting from October 12th until the 18th. Now, the focus is on crime prevention and security at conference venues, hotels, and major tourist attractions. The tourist police will also coordinate with security agencies and intelligence networks to monitor individuals who may pose a threat to public order. In the event of an incident, officials will be dispatched and reach the problem site within 10 minutes. Patrol cars, response vehicles, and surveillance drones have been prepared to monitor high-risk areas and keep a close watch on developments. Contact channels through the LINE application and telephone numbers have also been established, so conference participants can request assistance quickly. After the security operation concludes, the experience gained and operational procedures developed will be applied to enhance tourist safety in key destinations nationwide, including Chiang Mai, Pattaya, Krabi, and Phuket, helping strengthen confidence and promote Thailand's image as a tourist destination.

0: with regular vegetarian festival participants and general shoppers arriving steadily to purchase ready-made vegetarian food. Popular choices remained traditional vegetarian dishes such as stir-fried noodles, yakisoba, and mixed vegetable stew. Many sellers have introduced new alternatives to appeal to modern consumers, including vegetarian pork rinds and vegetarian crispy pork, which have attracted considerable interest. Vendors said sales remained steady as the festival is a major annual event. However, they acknowledged that ingredient costs, particularly fresh vegetables, had risen noticeably due to flooding in several areas and higher fuel prices. As a result, sellers have had to raise prices slightly to manage their costs while trying to avoid placing too much of a burden on consumers' purchasing power. Buyers said that although prices for ready-made food had increased somewhat in line with rising costs, they remained committed to preserving the tradition and observing the vegetarian festival for its full duration. To manage expenses, buyers said they are adjusting their shopping habits by purchasing only what they need and in quantities appropriate for each meal. So I guess what we were discussing just now, you discussing your pulled pork in elaborate detail, it kind of counts as vegetarian if it's, what do you call it, vegetarian.
1: If it's pulled vegetarian. Pork. Yes, if it's made from...
0: tofu.
1: Tofu, yes. Well, that will wrap up the national headlines for now this morning, but coming up next... Headlines from Global News. Turkey, Pakistan, Egypt, and Saudi Arabia condemn attacks by Yemen's Iran-backed Houthi militants on Riyadh's international airport.
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1: 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We love to hear from you. And this is the Global News, catching you up on the world today. To begin here, Ukrainian President Volodymyr Zelensky said that Russia hit at least six energy targets during a night and morning of deadly airstrikes across Ukraine, adding that this showed Moscow had no interest in an energy ceasefire announced by the U.S. President Donald Trump. Under pressure over high energy prices ahead of U.S. midterm elections next month, Trump blindsided Kiev and its European allies over the weekend by declaring that Ukraine and Russia had agreed to not hit each other's energy systems.

0: Zelensky said on social media platform X, formerly known as Twitter, that it was increasingly evident that Russia is unwilling to accept an energy ceasefire proposed by the United States. And he added that this is what happens when Russia sees the prospect of higher revenues over its war machine, end quote. Now, in earlier comments by video link to a conference in Poland, Zelensky identified two of the targets as a gas facility and a petrol station, both hit by Russian drones. Trump announced that purported energy ceasefire days after unveiling a deal to buy diesel from Russia, which Zelensky has slammed as a reversal of years of Western policy aimed at isolating Russia's economy. And Trump, in turn, has called on Ukrainians to unseat Zelensky at an election.
1: And in another important update, Turkey, Pakistan, Egypt, and Saudi Arabia have condemned attacks by Yemen's Iran-backed Houthi militants on Riyadh's international airport, calling them, quote, a dangerous escalation that cannot be justified or accepted under any pretext. Saudi authorities reported that one person was killed and nearly a dozen injured in a new attack on Riyadh's international airport on Sunday, a day after a strike claimed by the Houthis that killed 13 people and wounded more than 300. The group of regional powers, dubbed the R4, reaffirmed their solidarity and support for Saudi Arabia, including full support for all legitimate measures and steps it takes to counter the attacks, deter threats, and prevent them from happening again. Their joint statement said they hold the Houthi militia fully accountable for the results of these attacks and any repercussions that come with it that threaten regional and international peace and security, and demands the immediate an unconditional halt of these attacks. NATO member Turkey and a nuclear-armed Pakistan signed a joint defense pact with Saudi Arabia in August, under which an attack on one party constitutes an attack on all. Last week, the countries said they had agreed to implement their collective defense commitments and ensure the, quote, rapid deployment of forces and capabilities amid the Houthi attacks.
0: Yes, and now over to other news. Pakistan's president has declared a state of emergency and suspended a provincial government led by the party of jailed former Prime Minister Imran Khan, which the federal government said had failed to tackle Islamist militancy in the province bordering Afghanistan. The state of emergency and imposition of a new governor in Khyber Pakhtunkhwa sharply escalates a standoff between Khan's Pakistan Tehreek-e-Insaf, or PTI, party and the government, and comes a week after PTI supporters gathered in the province intending to march on Islamabad to demand Khan's release. The party's last large-scale protest 2 years ago ended in deadly clashes with security forces, and Khan's 2023 arrest sparked nationwide riots that threatened the military's standing. Hundreds of activists and three of Khan's sisters have been detained ahead of the planned march in what the PTI called one of the strongest crackdowns in years. Pakistan's constitution allows the government to tackle or take over, rather, from provincial authorities during an emergency. And Law Minister Azam Nazir Tarar said a provincial governor would take charge in Khyber Pakhtunkhwa, and which has suffered an increasing number of militant attacks in recent months. Tarar told a news conference in Islamabad that the governor will initially be in place for 6 months, but could stay as long as needed.
1: All right. Now, moving closer to home, where China's foreign policy has taken a new turn, where China has placed sanctions on Paraguay's communications minister and the foreign minister of Belize over their country's ties with Taiwan, calling them pawns who have smeared and attacked Beijing. Paraguay and Belize are two of just 12 countries to maintain formal diplomatic relations with Taiwan. China says Taiwan is one of its provinces with no right to the trappings of a state, a view Taipei's government strongly rejects. The sanctions are largely symbolic, given that ministers from Taiwan's diplomatic allies generally don't travel to China. Such sanctions have previously been applied to Western politicians for their support of the self-ruled island. China's foreign ministry cited national sovereignty and security as reasons for the measures, saying some Belize and Paraguay politicians have been anti-China in pushing for their nations to maintain diplomatic ties with Taiwan. The ministry said in two notices that the measures include barring entry visas to Hong Kong and Macau and a prohibition on Chinese organizations and individuals from engaging in transactions, cooperation, or other activities. Belize Foreign Minister Francis Fonseca met Taiwan's Lin Chia-Lung in Belize last month. In June, Paraguay Minister of Information and Communication Technologies Gustavo Villarte met Taiwan Deputy Foreign Minister Chen Ming-Chi in Paraguay.
0: And those were our global reports, but still to come in our business section. China's deal with the EU to curb exports of hybrid vehicles to the bloc is a fresh hit to Chinese EV makers that have ramped up hybrid shipments exempt from EU tariffs.
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1: And also with me, Mimi Krachangnet. 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
0: And this is the Business News, taking you to the financial frontier. Let's begin with local business news. Prime Minister and Minister of Interior Anutin Chanwirakun welcomed former Japanese Prime Minister Fumio Kishida, who is currently a Liberal Democratic Party's member of the House of Representatives, at Government House. Their meeting focused on strengthening bilateral ties, protecting the domestic automotive manufacturing base amid the electric vehicle transition, and advancing clean energy cooperation. Government spokesperson Ekapo PNP said, stated that both sides look forward to celebrating the 140th anniversary of Thai-Japanese diplomatic relations in 2027. On economic and industrial cooperation, Anutin addressed Japanese concerns about imported EVs' impact on Thailand's domestic auto sector. He explained the government's excise tax measures for imported EVs and reaffirmed Thailand's support for domestic EV production while protecting the traditional automotive industry. The Prime Minister invited Japanese automakers to include Thailand in their future EV supply chains, emphasizing that ongoing investment and technology transfer will help preserve local jobs and strengthen the long-term competitiveness of Thailand's automotive industry. The discussion also addressed energy security and the shift to a low-carbon economy. The Japanese delegation expressed readiness to provide clean energy technology and support Thailand's efforts to improve energy efficiency and reduce greenhouse gas emissions. The meeting concluded with the Prime Minister recalling his recent stop in Japan to meet with Team Thailand before attending the United Nations General Assembly in New York, highlighting the Thai government's ongoing commitment to its strategic and economic partnership with Japan.
1: Now, as you may well know, we're on day two now of the IMF World Bank annual meetings. But what actually happened on day one? Well, Deputy Prime Minister and Finance Minister Niti Thanprapat outlined Thailand's strategy for using artificial intelligence to create jobs and expand economic opportunities at the Small AI, More and Better Jobs session during the IMF World Bank annual meetings in Bangkok. He emphasized that AI development should extend beyond technology and infrastructure investment to ensure its benefits reach individuals and businesses throughout the economy. Engithi stated that Thailand is focusing on three priorities: AI in all in AI, and AI for all. These initiatives aim to enhance business productivity, develop workforce skills for new roles, and ensure broad access to AI benefits. Under the first priority, AI in all, Thailand is applying AI to boost business productivity, especially for small merchants. For example, Nokrasip is an AI assistant integrated into the digital wallet mobile application that merchants use to access government subsidies. This tool helps manage inventory and calculate profits. Nearly 1 million small merchants currently use the service. Under All in AI, the government aims to equip Thai workers with skills needed for future-focused industries such as data centers, semiconductors, cloud services, and advanced electronics. Through the Skill Bridge program, Thailand connects investors, educational institutions, and workers to deliver industry-aligned training. Now, the third priority, AI for all, ensures inclusivity. Thailand is connecting data through digital public infrastructure and fiscal programs to better identify needs and provide targeted support, such as income assistance, reskilling, and improved credit access. These efforts include measures to protect against emerging risks like online scams and deepfakes.
0: Very interesting indeed. At least AI is much better used this way than making memes.
1: You're absolutely right.
0: Yes.
1: And telling bad jokes.
0: All right, let's head back to EV cars. China's deal with the European Union to curb exports of hybrid vehicles to the bloc is a fresh hit to Chinese EV makers that have ramped up hybrid shipments exempt from EU tariffs on Chinese-made EVs as sales growth slows at home. China's exports of hybrids to the EU's 27 member states tripled to $7.5 billion in the first half of this year from $2.5 billion a year earlier. And this is according to Chinese customs data. The figure was nearly nine times the $845 million exported in all of 2021. And since the EU imposed additional tariffs on Chinese-made EVs in 2024, Chinese automakers have increasingly turned to plug-in hybrids, which are exempt from the extra duties. Weak charging infrastructure in parts of Europe has also supported demand for plug-in hybrids, which are marketed for their long range and strong fuel economy. SAIC, BYD, and Chery accounted for more than 90% of Chinese hybrid sales volume in the EU, while hybrids represented more than half of their European sales. While European Trade Commissioner Markus Šefčovič said the agreement would cut the imports of several million cars over 4 years, Brussels and Beijing have yet to disclose how the arrangement will be implemented. China's Commerce Ministry said the arrangement will allow continued export growth and guarantee China a quota no smaller than that granted to any other source of imports. Investors largely viewed the agreement as a de-escalation of tensions and a sign that tariffs on Chinese hybrids may be off the table for now.
1: Okay. Now, the power of manifestation is real. We were talking about tacos just now, and now this story.
5: Yes.
1: Starbucks has said...
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